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0: song.
1: Welcome along, Supersonic 70s. It's a classic rock special 3. Yeah, we've done 2 before, so this is number 3. And this week, we are throwing in the kitchen sink. You've already heard from Aerosmith and Rainbow. You're going to hear 8 interview clips and some of the biggest tracks around. Michael Schenker, David Bowie. These are the interviews. Don Felder of the Eagles. Snowy White of Thin Lizzy. Jack Bruce of Cream. Bill Byford of Saxon. Andy Fraser of Free. And David Courtney talking about Iggy Pop. And if we fit it all in, you'll hear tracks from the Allman Brothers and Doobie Brothers and Status Quo and Joe Walsh and Led Zeppelin. So classic rock. Don't forget, you can get in touch at any time. You like your rock music, tell me about your favourites. Chunky Jeff, this is the email, chunkygoff@gmail.com. Classic rock, don't come any better than this. Marvin Lee Day, Meatloaf to Me and You.
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0: Bad Out of Hell from Meatloaf on our Classic Rock Special, Volume 3, we're coming your way. Now, Smoke on the Water coming up next. I was reading about Michelangelo while I was on holiday recently. Do you know, the gentleman spent 7 years painting the ceiling of the Sistine Chapel. He didn't mind the 7 years so much. What really bugged him was the fact that they asked him to put on a second coat.
1: Hey, this is Dennis Mitchell from Breakfast with the Beatles, and you're listening to my favourite rock DJ, Jeff Dorsett.

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2: Right, time for the quiz here. Obviously, a classic rock quiz for you here. Give you the answers in about 30 minutes' time. Question number one. Name the Status Quo's first, or Status Quo's first, hit of the 70s. Name Status Quo's first hit of the decade of the 70s. Now, we played Rainbow a little bit earlier on, right at the top of the show. Name the lead singer for Rainbow. And question number three, you've got a 50-50 chance on this, which is play Deep Purple. But what is Deep Purple's best-selling album? Is it A, Fireball, or B, Machine Head? What is the biggest selling album for Deep Purple? Is it Fireball, or is it Machine Head? Now, tragically, this gentleman passed away a couple of years ago, but I've got to catch some interview time with him way before then. And I wanted to talk to Andy Fraser, one of the great bass players. Of course, he wrote All Right Now, which you're going to play, Every Kind of People for Robert Palmer, and stuff also for the Scottish guys up there as well. So lots of good stuff that he wrote there. Be Good to Yourself, remember that? What a good song. Anyway, I wanted to ask him particularly about who influenced him when he was growing up. Here's Andy.
3: Oh, so many influences. You know, starting with Muddy Waters and B.B. King, Albert King, Freddie King, you know, and in the soul area, you've got the Staple Singers and Aretha Franklin and Wilson Pickett. I mean, I loved them all. There's no better songwriters than the Beatles. And the Stones went through an incredibly productive period. Even the Who. I was still at school when I heard My Generation. And like, wow, they have got a bass solo after the first chorus. I thought, wow, I like breaking the rules like that. So I'm even influenced by bad people. You know, don't do that. I pay attention.

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So I'll tell you what we'll do. We'll just wind it back a little bit there. It's amazing, isn't it? When you're working off CDs, you can't get the right staff these days. So I'll tell you what we're going to do, especially for the late, great Andy Fraser. We must give you this one. Couldn't believe that queued up wrongly. But anyway, what about this? Going this way? Yeah. Okay. Four out of ten for today.

1970. I still can't understand why that record never made number one. All right now, it's stalled so many different times along the way there. Fabulous stuff, though, from the great guys of Free. Right, I'll tell you what, quick roll call that we wanted to do. Dennis Mitchell, hi to you, now located in Santa Barbara. A very good friend, Jerry Gallagher from Calabasas, from WROCK. Crazy J with the Rocking Comedy Show in Vegas. Jenny Wilkins, hi to you. Barry David, Stevie Mac, Maddie C, and Andy King as well, and Scooter, hi to you. Now, Joe Walsh, of course, joined the Eagles, but he also has a solo career, and this is one of the tracks for Joe. It's called Turn to Stone on Classic Rock.

usted.

0: Black Dog from Led Zeppelin on the Classic Rock Specials 3. Still to come, interview with Jack Bruce, Snowy White of Thin Lizzy, Biff Byford of Saxon, David Bowie. Try and fit them all in, as well as tracks by Black Sabbath and Kansas. Now an interview with the writer of Hotel California, joint writer Don Felder. And I wanted to ask Don, because I remember when the Beatles made it, Beatlemania was everywhere. Did he know when the Eagles had really made it big time?
1: When did you actually feel that the Eagles were going to be massive?
2: Well, I think it was after the Hotel California album was released, and we started out on the road, and the ticket sales and the population, not only in the United States, but pretty much worldwide, had just blossomed from where we were with the previous record with One of These Nights. Hotel California had a pretty much global impact, and at that point we realized this is bigger than any of us really imagined it would ever be, and went on to play, you know, large stadiums and just had worldwide recognition. As a matter of fact, I played a show at the United Nations a couple of years ago in New York here, and there were about 500, 600 dignitaries, presidents from all over the world, from different countries, and less than half of them spoke English. And when I started playing Hotel California, every one of them knew the words and was singing along in a language that wasn't even theirs, and wound up getting a standing ovation for that song. So it's had even a greater global impact than I would have ever imagined.

0: sounds as good as ever. Remember when it was off the film FM with the DJ rushing to the station as it was winding down? Life in the Fast Lane, the Eagles. Right, here's another interview clip. Another guy who's tragically no longer with us. A lot of people think the lead vocalist on Cream was Eric Clapton. Of course, it wasn't. It was Jack Bruce, and he also wrote a lot of the songs, including one we're going to be playing. Here's a chat we had with Jack a while back. When you look at the list of acts and various things he's contrived to put out there over the years, the Grand Bond Organisation, John Mayall's Blues Breakers, Ringo's All-Star Band, but I suppose, Jack, if you could pick out one highlight, would it be playing on Scaffold's Lily the Pink or playing with Cream?
1: Well, which would be the... Obviously, that's the high spot of my career.
0: Yeah, I would have thought so.
1: The great Mike McGear, you know. but I think second after that, it would be Cream, I think.
0: Yeah, well... I would
1: have to say that, as Frank Zappa said, a nifty little trio.
0: What do you remember about the Cream days, Jack? Which was the happiest memory for you?
1: Well, I was there, so therefore I remember nothing.
0: That's what they all say, don't they?
1: It's a good cop-out, isn't it?
2: Yeah, it is.
1: I mean, I remember most... The little songs that we wrote, or what I wrote, in fact. White Room, I Feel Free is my favourite song.
0: I played I Feel Free to open the show up, Jack. How appropriate was that?
1: That's very appropriate. I love that song.
0: Yeah.
1: Sunshine of Your Love. I love that one as well. I love all those little...

0: 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There's a little interview I did with Snowy White, one of the lead guitar players for Thin Lizzy.
1: Tell me, do you keep in touch with many of the guys these days, particularly those that pass through the Thin Lizzy days? You know, people like Scott and Brian Downey. Do you keep in touch with them?
2: No, I haven't seen the guys for a long time. I saw Scott a few years back. I think we did a gig in Hyde Park when I was playing with Roger Waters, and Scott was there.
1: Yeah.
2: Saw Scott then, and I haven't really seen any of the guys for a while.
1: I'll tell you a quick funny story. They were doing a Thin Lizzy gig at the Southampton Guildhall. Of course, they call themselves Black Star Riders. These days, that's what they do. And we were into the after party as well. And it was just a funny experience. There was this young lady standing next to Scott, and she had sort of like, I think you could say that her shirt was cut all the way down to her navel. And I just said to her, you know, what do you do for Scott? And she said, I'm his perfume consultant. I think it's, I've heard of Band-Aids and I've heard of groupies, but...
2: That's a new one on me.
1: Perfume consultant.
2: Consultant.
1: Yeah.
2: That's why we're...

0: give you the answer to the quiz. Three questions. Hopefully you got three out of three. Excuse me. Question number one. Name Status Quo's first hit of the 70s. Their first hit, actually, was in May of 1970, Down the Dust Pipe. I bet that beat you. Question number two. We played Rainbow early on. Name the lead singer for Rainbow during that period. Graham Bonnet. And number three, what is the band's best-selling album, Deep Purple's best-selling album? Is it A, Fireball, or B, Machine Head? What do you reckon? Well, if you said Machine Head, you'd be wrong, because the answer, by a whisper, was Fireball. So we were looking for Down the Dust Pipe, as in Status Quo's first hit, Graham Bonnet, and A, as in Fireball. Now, somebody who's really loud, I mean desperately loud, but great guys, Bill Byford of the group Saxon, and they got some great stuff. Going to play one of their hits as well. But talking to Bill very much about decibel levels, here we are.
1: Well, across Europe now, they're bringing in decibel levels, and the normal decibel level now, usually, unless it's a silly one, is 105 dB at the desk.
0: Right.
1: You know where the sound guy stands,
0: yeah,
1: at
0: sure.
1: the back of the
0: mm-hmm.
1: room?
0: Yeah.
1: So that's the normal thing.
0: Yeah.
1: But at any given time, you can be peaking at 120.
0: Yeah, wow.
1: So, you know.
0: Yeah.
1: I mean, it's a funny thing, volume for rock bands. It's not really like dance music, because you don't have the sub bass, and you don't have it for like 4 hours.
0: Yeah.
1: You know, I don't think it's as detrimental to your hearing as people think it is, or the scientists say it is.
0: Yeah.
1: But usually it's about 105 at the desk, which is actually, it's loud enough, but obviously not loud enough for me. But you know, it's yeah. it's loud enough really to make your kidneys feel a bit, and to get the power of the music. You know, but I think that's probably going to happen all across the world eventually.
0: Sure.
1: You know what it's like with health and safety, you rubbish.
0: Yeah.
1: But it'll be a sad day when you
0: take it down too many levels.
1: Well, it, at festivals it's not loud enough.
0: No.
1: We played High Voltage last year, and actually the dB limit was like 93 or something.
0: Against 120, yeah. Bam.
1: Yeah, so, it wasn't great, but that's not their fault. It's just the London Council thing, so. Yeah.
0: It's what they call in a business elf and safety.
1: Elf and safety, mate, yeah, right.
0: That's
1: and, we don't want to be anybody suing us, like saying they've lost their hearing, you know what I mean?
0: Okay.
1: So anyway, it's that's how it is. And that's the way of the world, and we have to... it's just that just the music industry will find ways around it.
0: Of course they will, and thanks to Bill Byford for the interview there. That's about where we've got to leave it. We're going to play one of their tracks to take us out. This has been a Classic Rock Special 3. I'm Jeff Dorsett. Please get the requests coming in, chunkyjeff@gmail.com. Sadly, we missed out on a few of the interviews, but we fitted in as many tracks as we possibly could. Hope you enjoyed it. Keep the emails coming. We'll go out with Saxon. At 120 decibels.

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0: EKR Gold, the home of the memories. 1968. 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
3: 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Competing for the title of the world's wackiest racer. That mean machine with those double-dealing do-batters, Dick Dastardly and his sidekick, Muttley.
2: 1968.
4: When the decisions of one man can affect the future of your family for generations to come, what kind of a man do you want making those decisions? 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

I'm a U.S. male because I was born in a Mississippi town on a Sunday morning. Now, Mississippi just happens to occupy a place in the southeastern portion of this here United States. Now, that's a matter of fact, buddy, and you know it well. So I just call myself the U.S. male.

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2: Holy grand larceny. 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
3: 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Commissioner Gordon has a preview of ABC's new shows in his office right now. 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
7: 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KYE welcomes the Beatles back to San Francisco in a mammoth Candlestick Park spectacular.
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0: What is segregation?
1: I don't know what segregation is.
0: What is bigotry?
1: I don't know what bigotry is.
0: What does hatred mean?
1: I don't know what it is.
0: What is prejudice?
1: I think it's when somebody's sick.
2: Rise and shine, boys.

0: barricade is coming by here. I can see many, many motorcycles coming by now, police motorcycles. Just heard a call on the radio for all units along Industrial to pick up the motorcade. Something has happened here. We understand there has been a shooting. The presidential car coming up now. We know it's the presidential car. You see Mrs. Kennedy's pink suit. There's a Secret Service man, Spread Eagle, over the top of the car. We understand Governor and Mrs. Connolly are in the car with President and Mrs. Kennedy. We can't see who has been hit, if anybody's been hit, but apparently something is wrong here. Something is terribly wrong. I'm in behind the motorcade, trying to follow them. It looks as though they're going to Parkland Hospital.
1: We interrupt this program to bring you a special bulletin. Dallas, Texas. The Flash, apparently official. President John F. Kennedy died at 1 p.m. Central Standard Time.

0: years ahead. But it really doesn't matter with me now, because I've been to the mountaintop. I don't mind. Like anybody, I would like to live.
1: No one can be certain who next will suffer from some senseless act of bloodshed.

0: Yorty has just sent me a message that we've been here too long already. So, my thanks to all of you, and now it's on to Chicago, and let's win there.
1: Senator Kennedy has been shot. Is that possible?
2: Oh, my God. Senator Kennedy has been shot. Director Johnson has a hold of a man who apparently has fired the shot.
1: Get the gun. Get the gun. Get the gun. Stay away from the gun.
0: His hand is frozen.
1: Take a hold of his thumb and break it if you have to. Get his thumb. All right. That's it, Raper. Get it. Get the gun, Raper. Hold him. Hold him. We don't want another Oswald.
3: Like it or not, we live in times of danger and uncertainty. That is the way he lived. That is what he leaves us. My brother need not be idealized or enlarged in death beyond what he was in life. Be remembered simply as a good and decent man who saw wrong and tried to right it, saw suffering and tried to heal it, saw war and tried to stop it. Those of us who loved him and who take him to his rest today pray that what he was to us, what he wished for others, will someday come to pass for all the world. As he said many times in many parts of this nation, those he touched and who sought to touch him. Some men see things as they are and say why. I dream things that never were and say why not.

0: What is segregation?
1: I don't know what segregation is.
0: What is bigotry?
1: I don't know what bigotry is.
0: What does hatred mean?
1: I don't know what it is.
0: What is prejudice?
1: I think it's when somebody's sick.

very good day to you. Welcome along. It is Solid Gold 60s. I'm Jeff Dorsett, going to take you through the next 60 minutes all about this wonderful decade. So we opened with the Monkees and Pleasant Valley Sunday. And then Dion, as in Dion DiMucci, and Run Around Sue. What's that, 1961? There or thereabouts. So we've got some stuff coming up by Paul Jones, Don Partridge, all about Rosie, Graham Bonney, Otis Redding, Jay and the Americans for Alan Weber. So there were Cliff Richard and Bobby Gentry as well, and The Shadows for Pop. There's the guy in Minnesota, so especially for you. An interview with Keith Harris, the guy that was legendary as a label guy for Motown Records. One of our biggest hits. And if you want to get in touch, it's very, very easy. The email is always the same. ChunkyJeff, ChunkyUy, at gmail.com. ChunkyJeff at gmail.com. Right, let's go with a bit of John Lennon and the Plastic Ono Band. Yeah.

0: Music. It's another Double Decker with Jeff Dorsett.
1: Right, and the name of the game is you can pick them out here on the Double Decker. It's very, very easy. As long as they're in the 60s and as long as there's some form of connection. It could be two by the same artist. It could be two of the same songwriter. It could be two involving the same word as it is here. Any which way you want to do it, just mark it Double Decker and send it on the email. Chunky Jeff, chunkygeoff@gmail.com. 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Right, the theme is night.

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Right, quiz coming up shortly, but before we get there, here's a guy that was the lead voice of Manfred Mann, broke away, had a couple of big solo hits. High Time was one, this was the other. His name, Paul Jones.

0: remember when we did the induction of him into the Wall of Fame down in Portsmouth at the Guildhall, and I said to him at the time, what cream are you using on your face, Paul? Because I tell you what, he's coming up 70 and he looks exactly the same as he did back in 1964 when they first broke on the scene, you know, with 5, 4, 3, 2, 1 and Ready, Steady, Go. And he said, just, I've been lucky over the years, just in the jeans, mate, in the jeans.
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2: Now, here's Jeff Dorsett.
0: So, we find you in very good shape here. Three questions for you, all about, obviously, the 60s, and we'll give you the answers in 30 minutes' time. Question number one on the quiz. Grace Slick was the lead singer with which group? Question number two is a lyric. Want to know the artist of the song. I thought love was only true in fairy tales. Artist and song. And question number three, 1961, Little Sister was a hit for whom? 1961, Little Sister was a hit for whom? Answers in 30 minutes. Now, this guy was a busker. Yes, he was, under the arches in London. He was found there and had a couple of hits. His name, Don Partridge.

0: You can imagine, can't you, with the busker there, absolutely, with his drum kit at the back there, banging away there, and a bazooka and everything else that he played, and a comb, I should think, that he's blowing through there. That is Don Partridge and a song called Rosie, playing on Solid Gold 60s. Right, let's give you a jingle to start with, a Pam's jingle, and they're going to give you a couple of tracks that were famous in the pirate radio era, and the second one is going to be for regular listener Al Weber.
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Absolutely brilliant. Love it there. Congratulations, Al, for picking that one out. Janie Americans and Living Above Your Head. And before that, Graham Bonney and a super song, as in Supergirl, Pirate Radio at its very, very best. And if you want something for the Pirate Radio here, just get on the email, chunkyjeff@gmail.com, and give me a suggestion. We're on the subject of that. One of the things that happened in the 60s and didn't really come again in the 70s or even into the 80s was instrumental hits. And a lot of people use this for their beds over songs that they were going to be playing or songs they were going to be talking about. Absolutely wonderful from Mood Mosaic.

0: Terrific. Absolutely love it there. Wonderful. Wouldn't want to talk over it at all, although one or two disc jockeys did. The wonderful Mood Mosaic there, and A Touch of Velvet and A Sting of Brass. Always played on pirate radio across the board. Right, what about one of these?
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0: Right, now the clock winds back to 1968 here, and there's a story told to me by Steve Cropper from Booker T and the MGs, who actually wrote this song with Otis Redding in 1968. And here goes the story. They actually had done only 2 minutes of this particular song in the studio, and they couldn't think of the end of it. They were trying to write it while they were recording it. And Otis Redding turned round to Steve Cropper and said, look, I'll put some whistling on the end of this song, and when I come back from the tour that I'm doing, we'll put the end on. He said, I'll think about the end of it when I come back. Of course, tragically, Otis Redding died in a plane crash while he was away on tour, so he never got round to doing it, but they still left the whistling on the end of Sitting on the Dock of the Bay.

0: They were massive, weren't they? In the middle part of the 60s in particular, they're the Seekers and Morning Town Ride. The wonderful voice of Judith Durham. And do you know, they're still touring.
1: Hi there, this is Cliff Richard. You are listening to Jeff Dorsett.

wonderful Bobby Gentry there, an ode to Billy Joe. Quick shout-outs to Diana Lawrence, Kevin Brown, Graham Pusey, Eddie McKenna, Tina Boyd, Terry Bassett and Nikki. Hi to them. Hope Nikki's still dancing. Paul Smith up at Lim. Alicia, hi to you and the Prof, Christopher Doyle. Ron Stewart at Radio Wave in New Zealand. Todd and Tanya and Andrew Andrews in Australia. So for all of you, going to play the next song and also something for the Prof. But another Prof, I'll come across that in a moment. Right, so the answers to the quiz. Hopefully you got 3 out of 3. Grace Slick was lead singer with which band? She was, of course, with Jefferson Airplane, which changed later on to Jefferson Starship. But Grace Slick was the answer there. A lyric, I thought love was only true in fairy tales. Very, very obvious song. I'm a Believer by the Monkees was the one we're looking for. And question number 3, 1961. This might have caught you out. Little Sister was a hit for whom? It was a hit for Elvis Presley. So hopefully you managed to get 3 out of 3. Now, I've got a nice little note in from Prof Warner, Pop Warner, rather. He is in Minnesota. So, Pop, Vietnam vet, I hope things are good for you. He said he wanted to hear something by the Shadows. So, what about this one, Pop? From 1962, if I remember right, it was about 9 weeks at number 1 for the Shadows. Go with this for Pop Warner.

0: 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So hope things are good for you up there. Right, now we're going to get on to our interview. It's with Keith Harris, the wonderful Keith Harris, who was running Motown Records in this country for a long, long time and put several people on the map. So we're finding out here how he got started promoting Motown Records.
1: So you spent, that was 75, didn't do that long before you get to EMI in 76.
2: What happened was, I was doing regional radio for Transatlantic Records, and I'll put it as euphemistically as I can. Myself and the general manager of the company at that time had a bit of a fallout, and we agreed it's probably best if I didn't work there anymore. So I kind of walked to the nearest record company, which was EMI's licensed label division, which is about 50 yards away in London. It was on Marylebone High Street, Thayer Street. And I walked there to see if they had any jobs going. And it just so happened that the day that I went in, they were deciding that they were going to make a change in the promotions department at Motown. And so the general manager asked me if I was interested in becoming involved in doing promotions for Motown Records, which, surprisingly enough, I was. So I took that job. And that, it was part of EMI.
0: Yes.
2: Motown actually had a label in there, and there's a small team of us worked the Motown label.

What a wonderful voice. The wonderful Levi Stubbs and the Four Tops and Walk Away Renee, as chosen by Keith Harris at Motown Records. Don't forget, if you've got a special request, just get on an email to me, chunkygeoff, chunkygeoff at gmail.com. We're going to go out with another great voice as well. We're going to play this one, especially for Debbie Ashmore, Paul Huggett and Kieran Paul, and also for our very good friends at FTR Fun Tower Radio as well. So hi to each and every one of you. We're going to go out with another great voice here, and this is especially for Mark Stafford and also for Big Al, because I know they're big fans of this, as is David Lovell. They love the Walker Brothers, and this is from 1965. Do you know that by 1966 the Walker Brothers fan club was bigger than the Beatles? You just can't believe it. So catch you next week for more of the same. Stay safe, stay well, as we're going to go out with the wonderful Walker Brothers with My Ship Is Coming In.

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We are on a roller coaster ride through the hits and memories of our featured year of 1984 here on this episode of The Time Capsule. I'm Timmy Brooks, and in the news headlines in 1984, the AIDS virus is identified and a year-long miners' strike begins in England. And if you were out driving in your new Ford Escort or VW Golf in 1984, there would be a fair chance that you might have heard this on your car stereo system.

0: The big Olympic row, Zola's not to blame, say athletes and officials. Good evening. Athletes and Olympic officials have tonight rallied to the defence of Britain's Zola Budd after her controversial clash with Mary Decker in the 3,000 metres. The American gold medal hope publicly accused Zola of tripping her up and knocking her out of the race. But late tonight, Decker's own coach said nobody believes Zola did it on purpose.
1: The gun cracked, but the tension didn't. Decker glided into the lead. Zola Budd and teammate Wendy Sly hung back safely, avoiding the early skirmishes. Four laps on, Zola was overtaking Decker, with Sly and the Romanian Puica tucked in behind. Clearly, these four would now contest the medals. Suddenly, Zola's spindly legs were flailing as she and Decker tangled, and spikes and bare feet clashed again, and down went Decker. Zola stumbled on, leaving America's track queen writhing on the ground. Beside her, the race number torn from Zola's back. The young girl tried to get back into the race, while America's golden girl lay shattered at the trackside, sobbing uncontrollably in both pain and despair. It was a strange irony that her boyfriend, Richard Slaney, the man she now clung to for support, was one of Zola's British teammates.

It's another day and another hour of great music and memories as we take a peek inside the time capsule canister for this episode. This is Timmy Brooks. We're in the 80s today on the time capsule in the year of 1984, the year when the first ever flight in space using jet backpacks takes place and Indian President Indira Gandhi is assassinated. The music of 1984 was dominated by looks and image rather than sound, with Madonna, Prince and Michael Jackson dominating record sales, helped along by the newfound power of the video cable channel MTV. Here's one that you may have bought back in 1984.

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1: Today we celebrate the first glorious anniversary of the Information Purification Collectives. 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We shall prevail.
2: On January 24th, Apple Computer will introduce Macintosh. 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
3: 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Here on the Time Capsule, the year is 1984.

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2: So, it's 1984, and if you went to the cinema this year, you may have been watching Indiana Jones and the Temple of Doom, Police Academy, or maybe Gremlins. But you might also have been staying at home and grabbing a video rental of a film, as video recordings had become a total necessity by 1984. Okay, it's 1984, and we are together on another time capsule, and I'm Timmy Brooks. Let's get back to some more music from our featured year of 1984.

0: Alan Bauer has a very successful business.
1: Okay, Bauer, you're ruined. You're finished. You're a ghost in this business.
0: Accidentally, from out of the blue, it happens. Just looking at her is pure ecstasy. Just touching her is a lifelong fantasy come true. Just being in love with her plunges him into a wondrous world of rapture and enchantment. Just one problem stands in his way. A little secret she's trying to keep all to herself.
2: There is a mermaid in New York City.
3: How come she's got legs?
2: She has legs out of the water. She has fins in the water.
4: Want to come in?
5: No!
4: All right, let me in.
5: I'll be right there. I'm just changing.
2: That girl is a mermaid.
6: She's really hungry.
0: Daryl Hannah, Tom Hanks, and John Candy. Splash. A fantastic tale about a fantastic tale.

0: adventure has a name. It must be Indiana Jones. From Steven Spielberg and George Lucas, Indiana Jones and the Temple of Doom.
1: You don't believe me? You will, Dr. Jones.

0: We've reached the end of another time capsule here on EKR. I hope you've enjoyed the music and the memories over the past hour. Catch me again soon on the EKR time capsule. Right now, we'll be right back in just a minute or two with more great songs after these.
1: Hello.
2: What is this?
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2: Hi there, fun seekers. There's no one home at the moment, but they've been saying that about me for years. At the sound of the tone, leave a message. But watch out. Last clown who did that got caught in the machine and beeped himself to death. Ah, all over the yard. 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
5: Excellent choice. Do you want me to turn it up to 11?

Roy Orbison and the Steve Miller Band, that'll do for me. Steve Miller Band from the Book of Dreams and Jungle Love. It's got the twiddly bit on the front as well, used by many a radio station back in the 70s to play around with jingles back then. Welcome to Stafford's World. I'm Mark Stafford. Very, very busy today. A couple of song stories, Rupert Holmes and Harry Nilsson on those. The Fickle Finger of Pop is growing. A couple of sessions of the Fickle Finger of Pop pointing at certain artists, Bonnie Tyler and the Tourists this time around. The Writers Sing Them Their Way. Randy Newman makes a welcome second visit to The Writers Sing Them Their Way. And on Ah, But They Did It First, the original versions of the hits done by The Cookies and Sherelle as we feature Ah, But They Did It First. All of that in the next 3 hours on Stafford's World, and some great rock songs like this from The Moody Blues.

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1: This is Dan Nevereth with the Monkey Caravan on the Niagara section of the thruway to a rendezvous with the Erie County Sheriff's Department. We'll go over the island, and we should be in Niagara Falls with our rendezvous with the mayor of the falls, Mr. E. Dent Lackey, in just about 15 minutes. The Monkees are in Western New York.
2: What songs will they definitely hear tomorrow night?
3: They want to hear. You ask them what they want to hear.
2: Well, from what we can already tell, I think probably I'm a Believer. A Little Bit Me, A Little Bit You seem to be the most popular. Of course, Words is more popular here than Pleasant Valley Sunday. Oh, is that true everywhere?
3: No, we kind of like, well, I personally like Pleasant Valley Sunday. I like Words also.
4: Nationally, Pleasant Valley Sunday is doing better.

0: It was what we call almost a double A-side single for the Monkees, Pleasant Valley Sunday on one side and Words on the other. And they used to chart the entries separately, so if somebody asked a record store for Words by the Monkees, that clocked up as a sale of that. And Words got to just outside the top 10 in America, pretty good for what was originally slightly the B-side of the two songs back in 1967. Monkees and Words, Moody Blues from Seventh Sojourn originally back in 1970. And in 73, a big hit single around the world, I'm Just a Singer in a Rock and Roll Band. First of a couple of song stories today comes from Rupert Holmes as he tells us the story behind Escape, the Pina Colada song from late 1979.
1: It's 1979, and I need to fill out the album I'm doing with something up-tempo. I had a track I liked, and the song went, people need other people, I believe you will find. And I said, no, I don't like that. So I wrote a new lyric to it. That's the law of the jungle in the school of the street. You get out of the kitchen if you can't take the heat. I said, no, that sounds like Billy Joel. Finally, the night before I had to record the vocal for this song, I came up with a story idea. And I wrote a lyric that went, if you like Humphrey Bogart and getting caught in the rain. When I went to the studio that day to record the song, I was standing on the mic. I was just about to record the vocal. And I thought, Humphrey Bogart, you know, I've done so many movie references in my five albums. And this couple, it doesn't have the kind of sense of excitement and adventure that I want to infuse into the song. They want to escape. So when you go on vacation the first day you're on the beach, you never order a Budweiser. You want a drink in a hollowed-out pineapple with flags of all nations. And I thought, well, what are the escape drinks? And I thought, daiquiri, Mai Tai, pina colada. Pina colada. Never had a pina colada. Didn't even know if I was saying it right. They rolled the tape and I recorded the vocal. The vocal you hear on that record is the very first time I ever sang that song out loud. And as I was going, I kept looking ahead at the lyric on a music stand and saying, oh, I got to squeeze these words together. And so I came up with things like, I've got to meet you by tomorrow noon to get those in. Or I am into champagne to fill out the space. The freshness of that, the fact that it was the first time I'd ever tried to sing the song, comes through on the record. And for what I may lack in vocal skills, I made up for with enthusiasm and energy. The song was called Escape, and the label said, we're getting incredible response to this record, but everyone's asking for the song about the pina coladas, the very last words that were written for that song. They said, would you mind if we called it Escape, parenthesis, the pina colada song? I said, compromise my artistic integrity? They said, well, it's not going to sell otherwise. I said, well, I guess then it's the pina colada song, and it became the pina colada song. And went to number one. It was the last number one record of the 70s. It was the first number one record of the 80s. Therefore, I can tell you, I was at the top of the charts for two decades without interruption.

They were rockers, but they went a bit middle of the road along the way, didn't they? REO Speedwagon, Can't Fight This Feeling from the 80s. Rupert Holmes and the song that was the last number one in America in the 70s and the first number one in the 80s. So well done to him. Song story behind Escape the Pina Colada song, Rupert Holmes. One more of those to come as we head through the show today. 1966 now, Lou Christie.

0: It was the end of a sequence of successful Brian Ferry solo albums in the late 70s as he took a break from being the frontman for Roxy Music. He was about to return to the band after that. 1977, Brian Ferry and Tokyo Joe. Lou Christie's Lightning Strikes from 1966. And we're back with a song from 64, a classic pop single from the Shangri-Las next.
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3: Stop and listen. It might be more than just your imagination. You'll love it.

It was a comeback single for the Doobie Brothers in the 80s. Didn't herald much of a comeback, but it was a song that was played on the radio. Didn't sell very well, though, for the Doobie Brothers. It was a superb rock track, wasn't it? Doobie Brothers and the Doctor. We'll do that for Jeff Warren, who's in Sarasota, emails from there. And he works for a vacuum products company. And on the bottom of his letterhead from the company, or the bottom of his email, he puts Jeff Warren - Humble Stockroom Clerk. Or clerk, would it be? You can't say that, Jeff. You're keeping the wheels of industry going. It wasn't for you guys saying you can't have this and you can't have that unless you got this form and that form. We'd have no industry, would we? So hi to you, Jeff, and other, not just humble, but very important stockroom clerks all around the world. We'd do this for you from Johnny Nash.

Britain took to the cars better than America did back in 1978. Just What I Needed was the top 20 hit in Britain, just outside the top 20 in America. And My Best Friend's Girl, get this, believe it or not, My Best Friend's Girl, one of the best singles of the 70s, top three in the UK, not a top 30 hit in America. Can't believe that, but it's true. Check the record books. My Best Friend's Girl wasn't even in the top 30 in America, but top three in the UK back in 1978. Now, Del Shannon wrote this song, but never had a go at doing it himself. He was struggling to get a good record deal around the time and access to a studio, and so he handed it over to Peter and Gordon in 1965, and it was a top 10 hit for them.

Do you see the fickle finger of pop pointing at the tourists? I see it. It's telling me there's something a little weird here, because the song I Only Want to Be With You is covered by a couple of people, plus the original hit from Dusty Springfield. Every single that made the charts, every version of I Only Want to Be With You, reached number four in Britain. Dusty did, Bay City Rollers did, and the tourists did. Spooky. The fickle finger of pop. And then along comes Annie Lennox and Dave Stewart with the tourists. And the tourists should have been a big band. It was really Annie and Dave in the middle of it, but they were kept back by the other people in the group and held back, didn't really have much control at all. So along came the tourists, covering other people's songs, covering old songs, and didn't really work long term for them. Never a long session of success for them. A bit of a struggle in and out, a few top 40 hits, but not as big success as it should have been. Then fate played a hand. The fickle finger of pop pointed again. They had a year off, formed up the Eurythmics. Annie and Dave now in the driving seat, writing all the stuff, putting all the stuff together, controlling it all. And it was a different world, wasn't it? The Eurythmics were monster in the 80s. Let's finish off the first hour with this. 1976, Chicago.

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9: 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Alice Cooper, Three Dog Night, Cat Stevens, Wilson Pickett, Carrie Chapin, Tommy James and the Shondells, Blue Oyster Cult, Zager and Evans, Hot Chocolate, Creedence Clearwater Revival, James Taylor.
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14: where the memories never stop.

It's a song from one of my favourite films of all time, The Deer Hunter. It's the bit where they're playing pool in the barroom and singing along to that. Frankie Valli's Can't Take My Eyes Off You, 1967. Nazareth and Broken Down Angel, 1973. Back to your emails. Quite an exotic bunch of emails this time around. We're heading off to Sweden for Allmark Vig, who's in Norrköping in Sweden. And he heard it on shortwave. He heard Staffers World on shortwave. It's on 3975 and 6160 if you fancy playing around with your shortwave radio. And Omar says that, I'm going to keep this as a quote, actually. You know, where they put the quotes on the bottom of something about a show. They say what they said. So what they said was, Omar said, this was not the usual chit-chat, but a well-elaborated programme. I'm going to use that as a quote, if you don't mind, Allmark. Can I take that? Allmark Vig in Norrköping, Sweden, decides that it's not your usual chit-chat. It's a well-elaborated programme. That'll do for me. I will do Sticks for you.

It seemed an unlikely combination at the time. Donna Summer doing John Anderson and Vangelis. Are they in the same ballpark? But she did it pretty well, didn't she? She had a number one single in Holland with it as well, and a hit around the world. And if you listened very closely, you would have heard Stevie Wonder, and you might have caught Kenny Loggins and Lionel Richie, Diana Ross and Michael Jackson helping out on backing vocals. She's got some hefty friends, hasn't she? Well, she did have then in 82 for Donna Summer's State of Independence. Time for saying, but they did it first, checking out a couple of original versions of some songs that you know. 1962, a couple of versions of this came in 1962. The first one to make it to record was the Crystals version, which hit the record stores. But before that, a couple of months before that, the original of it was recorded by the Cookies. 1962, but they did it first. The Cookies, and a song written by the great Barry Mann and his wife Cynthia Weil. Cookies and On Broadway, 1962, but they did it first.

They were a quality songwriting team, weren't they? Barry Mann and Cynthia Weil wrote so many hit singles, including that one, On Broadway. The version we probably know is the Drifters version from 63, but the first time it hit the shops, it was the Crystals version, but the first time it got recorded and put down on tape was the version by the Cookies there, 1962. Ah, but they did it first, the original version of On Broadway. 1984 now, on Ah, but they did it first, song that was to be a big hit in 1986 in Britain and America, top 10. For Robert Palmer, I Didn't Mean to Turn You On, but in 84, a couple of years before, Robert must have been watching Sherelle perform it and came across the song and thought, I'll have a go at that. 1984, she did it first. The original version of I Didn't Mean to Turn You On came from Sherelle.

That is how it sounded first time around in 1984. Sherelle's version of the Robert Palmer hit, I Didn't Mean to Turn You On, 1984. Stafford's World, I'm Mark Stafford, and it's 1977 now. And the early days of Tom Petty and the Heartbreakers, Britain fell in love with Tom Petty and the Heartbreakers, took them to heart, a bit like the Cars. Tom Petty did well in Britain first, based a lot on a old grey whistle test appearance, and also the idea that in Britain, new wave and punk was much bigger than it was in America. America resisted those changes with the old guard being swept away and the new boys coming along. So bands like Tom Petty and the Heartbreakers and the Cars were struggling to make it in America, but welcomed by Britain. 1977, Tom Petty and the Heartbreakers, and Listen to a Heart.

0: Talking about acts making it in America or Britain first, Neil Diamond certainly established himself in America a long time before us Brits realised just what a talented guy he was. 1968, Neil Diamond's Sweet Caroline, big hit in America. We had to wait until 1971 off the back of the success that he had with Cracklin' Rosie. Then along came a reissue of Sweet Caroline that went top 10. And that was the time, first time really, that any Brits really had regularly heard Sweet Caroline on the radio. Great song though, 1968, Neil Diamond and Sweet Caroline. Tom Petty and the Heartbreakers and Listen to a Heart, 1977. I was talking about that struggle they had, American Girl and anything that's rock and roll, both UK top 40 hits. America didn't want to know them back in 1977. We're back with Big Country very shortly on Stafford's World.
1: 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Don't go away. We'll be right back after this.

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7: How you doing, everybody? This is Bobby Ingram with the group Bolly Hatchet, and you're listening to Stafford's World with Mark Stafford.

was 1964. They loved a good cover, didn't they, Man from Man? A Man from Man himself was very good at picking the covers. He spotted some good songs. That was a Shirelles original back in 1964. Man from Man had the British hit with Sha-La-La. Big Country and In a Big Country from 1983. And talking of covers, this seemed a bit strange because 1973, Bob Dylan had the original list from the movie Pat Garrett and Billy the Kid, a movie that he starred in. Along came Eric Clapton just 2 years afterwards, did a cover. He had a hit as well, Knocking on Heaven's Door.

0: rap was everywhere today, isn't it? 1977. It became the follow-up single to a very big hit for them in Britain, a number one single, Chanson d'Amour. And in 1977, the follow-up came from Manhattan Transfer with Don't Let Go, 1977. Old rock song, rock and roll song from Roy Hamilton from the late 50s, Don't Let Go. Top 40 in Britain for them. Time for the writers to sing them their way, and we welcome back again Randy Newman for a repeat performance of the Skills to show us how good he was with a different tune this time around, written by the pen of Randy Newman. The writers sing them their way, and it's quite a sarcastic song, so don't take the lyrics literally. He doesn't mean them, he's having fun. Randy Newman, 1967, a wonderful song, Love Story.
1: I like your brother.

It was 1971, and for some very strange reason, Imagine, the single version, never got released in Britain. I do not know why. And later in the year, Happy Christmas, War is Over came out as a single in America, but we had to wait a whole year to the Christmas of 72 to buy it as a single in our record stores. As far as Imagine goes, we had to wait until 1975 to buy it on single when it was released to promote the Shaved Fish Best Of compilation by John Lennon in 1975. But in 1971, the album was doing very well. Single, we had to leave it. We had to pass it by in 1971. And the great Randy Newman, wonderful songwriter, Love Story, 1967. There's some fine covers of that. Harry Nilsson does a good cover. Alan Price does a good cover as well. Quite a few other people have covered Love Story, one of the best songs from Randy Newman. Back to the emails. Paul Kitchener is in Halifax, this time in the UK, not the one in Newfoundland. And he asked if we could play some Joe Walsh. We'll do this from an album called Got Any Gum. And the reason the album's called Got Any Gum is that one day Joe Walsh was walking down the street and he came across a guy down and out sitting there desperately looking as if, can you give us some money, mate? So he dipped in his pocket to give the guy some money. And the guy went, nah, I don't want any money. Have you got any gum? And that became the title for an album. He was very good at his album titles, wasn't he, Joe Walsh? From the 80s, this is The Radio Song.

0: Stafford's World,
1: where the memories never stop.
0: The best from yesterday. Joe Cocker, The Hollies, James Taylor, Carole King, Alice Cooper, The Four Seasons.

just got a magical quality about it, isn't it? Timeless and very, very spooky. They worked well together, didn't they? They worked superbly together. Nancy Sinatra and Lee Hazelwood, one of a whole bunch of songs they did together that had something magic about them in the period of 67 and 68. And they were having hits through to 71 when they had a hit in England with Did You Ever? But the best of their stuff was 67 and 68. Some Velvet Morning, one of the very best. Summer Wine's good and Lady Bird's good. Jackson, the cover of that's good as well from 1968. Nancy Sinatra and Lee Hazelwood, and David Bowie, title track to Ziggy Stardust and the Spiders from Mars, of course, from 1972. Now, in 1967, Jeff Beck had left the Yardbirds and was looking to do some guitar work around the place, have a solo album as well, maybe some rocky, bluesy stuff, and Mickey Most found him. Mickey Most was a very much a pop music, three-minute pop song producer, producing people like Lulu, and did produce The Animals, so had some cred as well. But in 67, he took over Jeff Beck and made him a pop star with this.

0: They had quality stamped all through them, didn't they? Right from the early days, 1981, Dire Straits and Skate Away. Jeff Beck becoming a pop star in 1967, courtesy of Mickey Most with Hi Ho Silver Lining in 67. I wonder if you ever heard in 68 Jeff Beck's very strange cover of Love Is Blue, the Paul Maurier Orchestra instrumental that was big around the time. He did a version of that, and he had a sort of a very much middle of the road choir on the back of his, and it just didn't sound right, because Jeff was a rocker and a blues guy and definitely associated with that kind of stuff rather than the stuff that was the middle of the road stuff that sounded like the Norrie Paramore Orchestra on his version of Love Is Blue from 1968. Song story now, second of the two. It's Harry Nilsson telling us the story of the song that broke him in the music business, made him a big star. 1969, the Midnight Cowboy sound track and the song Everybody's Talking. Harry Nilsson tells us the story behind that.
1: I worked at a bank in a computer center for 7 years while other guys were out there, you know, playing the clubs and everything. And I used to stay up all night and wash the windows at this place. They used to give me a key and I could use the piano, the tape recorder, and this couch. And in the daytime, I'd go hustle tunes at record companies and say, well, if you don't like the tune, maybe you'll like me. And one day, I played this song for Rick Gerard for the, I think it was the Aeroplane or Jose Feliciano. And he says, stay right here for a minute. And he went down the hall and he came back and he said, well, the director said, we already have a singer-songwriter on the label. And I said, oh, that's too bad. Who is it? And he said, Rod McEwen. I walked into this producer's office and I was looking at a pile of records and I said, what's this? And he says, I'm looking for a song for a group called Stone Country. And the song was Everybody's Talking. So I said, you know, I could do that. And he said, yeah. You know, so he said, okay. So we went down to the studio, I think that day, and recorded it. And when we finished the take, it was time to go to lunch. And he says, just be careful crossing the street. I think we got one, you know.
2: Wow.
1: So it was a hit. And then, not a number one, but it was a big hit. And a producer in London heard it, the man who was producing Midnight Cowboy, Jerry Hellman. And he got a hold of me and asked if I would write a song for Midnight Cowboy. He had already asked Dylan and Joni Mitchell, and the three of us had written songs for it, and he rejected all three. I forget what Joni wrote, but it was a hit. Dylan wrote a hit. He wrote Lay Lady Lay for it, and it was a hit. I wrote I Guess the Lord Must Be in New York City, which is a hit. Had they used any of the three, they would have gotten they would have had another Oscar. But who knew, you know? I was hoping they would use my song.

was written by the legendary Van McCoy in the early days of his career, back in the early 60s. Ruby and the Romantics did the original, and we'll certainly have to dig that out for the but they did it first session sometime in the future. So it was Ruby and the Romantics doing it first time around. The big hit was 67, The Marvelettes and When You're Young and in Love on Motown. And later in the 80s, it was a British hit for the Flying Pickets, Marvelettes, When You're Young and in Love, 1967. Song that broke Harry Nilsson as well, Everybody's Talking, from 1969. Back to the emails. Hello to Claudio Riero, who's an English teacher from Argentina and a regular contributor to the show now. Very nice to hear from you. I put him in the wrong place. I thought he was in Buenos Aires. He's actually in Entre Rios province in the countryside, he says. And his kids like to listen to the show as well. They love that. And we've got some new fans in Argentina, he says, as Sophie and Facundo. The children of Claudio Riero in Argentina listen to stuff as well regularly. I hope you like James Taylor.

0: Carole King wrote the song, handed it a very friendly gesture, handed it to her friend James Taylor. He had a big hit and the rest is history. 1971 and You've Got a Friend. We're back with the Rockin' Berries on Stafford's World very shortly.
1: Stafford's World. Or next. Don't go anywhere.
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0: Hi, this is Francis Russell of Status Quo. Down,
1: Scafford's World, where the memories never stop.

Joe Jackson had the golden touch in 1979. Quite a few hits for him, including that one, It's Different for Girls. Rocking Berries, 1964. Done by the Tokens as well. Rocking Berries and He's in Town from 1964. Back to the emails. Hello to Francine and Graham Davenport, who are in the King's Cross area of London. Listening for many years, they say, and first time they've ever emailed, which is nice. Something must have prompted you to do that. Thank you very much. mark@markstafford.co.uk. If you feel the urge to email, that's mark@markstafford.co.uk. And they wanted this from 1967 from the Seekers.

The Fickle Finger of Pop points for the second time, this time at Bonnie Tyler. 1977, Bonnie Tyler and It's a Heartache. And this is the strange thing. The Fickle Finger of Pop points out to us that Bonnie Tyler successfully started her career with some hits like Lost in France and It's a Heartache. And she was working with a couple of guys who discovered her. Ronnie Scott, not the Ronnie Scott, different guy. Ronnie Scott and Steve Wolf discovered her and wrote those early hits for her. And she did very well for a time. Then suddenly she hit the wall, and she hit the wall for a time, so that she went 6 years between top 30 hits after It's a Heartache. She worked 6 years singing around the world, releasing singles, and she went through 13 singles that didn't make the top 30. She must have been desperate. She must have wondered what was happening. And along the way, she dropped Ronnie Scott and Steve Wolf, who wrote those successful songs for her. Went 13 singles, 6 years in between songs that were success. Biggest she got was The World Is Full of Married Men, which was the theme tune to that film. I think it had Joan Collins in it, but that didn't quite make the top 30. So she was still struggling. She must have felt like giving the whole thing up. 13 unsuccessful singles. Normally you'd get the sack for that, but they held in there. And then she did an album of covers and found some good new material, including stuff by people like Jim Steinman, and the rest is history. 1983 came along, Total Eclipse of the Heart was number one, and she was back again, but she must have been sweating or perspiring, being a woman, in between that. So that's the Fickle Finger of Pop. 13 non-successful songs after a good run, and then a number one. Isn't pop music funny? You've got to be in the right place at the right time with the right song. 1973, this should have been a hit. Again, Fickle Finger of Fate decided this wouldn't be a hit for Jeff Christie of the band Christie. It was the band Christie, 1973. Christie and the Dealer, Down and Losing.

Smokey's big comeback song in the 80s. Smokey Robinson, Being With You, 1981. Christy, Jeff Christy and his band, they had some good singles out originally when they had Yellow River and San Bernardino, and some success in 1970. 73, that was just as good. Wasn't a hit. Who knows why? Christy, the dealer, down and losing. And we're at the end of another Stafford's World show. If you'd like to get in touch, absolutely love to hear from you. Wherever you are around the world, you can email me at mark@markstafford.co.uk. You can catch me on Facebook. Simply search for Mark Stafford or Stafford's World, whichever one you're looking for on Facebook. You'll find me there. Or www.markstafford.co.uk, where I reside in terms of the website. One more song to go. A band who did well in Holland, got into the Dutch top 40 with this. A British band, good old British band. 1979, no success in Britain, but top 40 in Holland for this. The Sinceros and Worlds Apart.

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1: Oh. Alice Cooper, Three Dog Night, Cat Stevens, Wilson Pickett, Carrie Chapin, Tommy James and the Shondells, Blue Oyster Cult, Zager and Evans, Hot Chocolate, Creedence Clearwater Revival, James Taylor.
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0: No matter what time of year it is, the Time Capsule is around every day. It's another hour of great music and memories as we take the top off another Time Capsule and have a peek inside. I'm David Morgan. We are focused on 1971 on this edition of the Time Capsule. The biggest films of the year included this one.
1: With the suddenness of a snapping finger, a whole town dies, almost without a trace.
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0: Introducing a young lady who needs no introduction, the astounding Twiggy.
1: You're not wearing those, are you?
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0: The critics are raving about Twiggy. She personifies the word lovely, skillful and charming. She turns her first big film break into an overnight success. A Boyfriend. It's the happiest musical of the year.

0: The world is a much smaller place these days with the internet. It's the time capsule focusing on a particular year for this hour. You're with the hits and the memories, and I'm David Morgan. Welcome to 1971. One of the big news stories of this year was this.
1: Apollo 14 tonight put another mark in the history books. The first live press conference held from outer space. In a televised 20-minute session, astronauts Alan Shepard, Edward Mitchell, and Stuart Roosa answered reporters' questions relayed to them by Mission Control in Houston. Shepard and Roosa said they were within 100 yards of reaching the rim of the Cone Crater, and only time defeated their attempt to scale the moon landmark. They also described the so-called forest of boulders they walked through in the crater, saying that some of them towered as high as 12 feet.

0: 1971. Great Britain in 1971 had an economic controversy of its own. For 10 years, the British government had sought to join the European common market, and every time they tried, the French and Charles de Gaulle stood in the way. But after a final 12-hour talk by British Prime Minister Edward Heath and French President Georges Pompidou, the way was clear for Britain's entry into the cooperative.
1: For my part, I have no doubt at all that the discussions which we have had will prove of real and lasting benefit, not only to Britain and France, but to Europe as a whole.

0: Have you ever wondered, where did all the great oldies go? Well, the answer is, they are right here in the EKR Gold Department Store of Hits.
1: Welcome to the EKR Gold Department Store of Hits.
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The hits, the memories, and stories from 1971. It's The Time Capsule with David Morgan. In the headlines, in 1971, the second largest stock exchange, the NASDAQ, is established in New York, and after 47 days, the British postal workers' strike comes to an end. We've dropped into the 70s on today's Time Capsule, and the spotlight is shining on 1971.

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1: Hey, also, it's time to qualify for KDWB's Howdy Doody Contest. A chance for some lucky person to win a trip to Disneyland, New York City, or Mason City, Iowa. Now, here's another Howdy Doody registration from the Musicland stores. Pam Conrad of 3220. What is this? Owasia? Okay. Owasia Boulevard. Pam Conrad, you have 3 minutes to call us at KDWB to qualify for the big Howdy Doody drawing that will be held July 23rd. Call us now, 778-8444. Pam Conrad, we're waiting. Dragging the line. Man's name is Tommy J. No longer with the Shondells. 341 with the True Down Blue at KDWB.
0: 1971, time capsule.

0: Well, there are 25 years of time capsules locked away here. I'm putting this one back in the box for today. But just like buses and trains, there will be another one along very shortly. We begin in the early 60s and end up in the mid-80s, covering the greatest years in music history. Thanks for taking a bit of time out from your day to catch the time capsule today. The time capsule team is expanding rapidly, and now there are 5 of us on the list. But I will be back soon with another year and some great memories. In the meantime, it is time to get back to more great oldies in just a minute.
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I wonder if you're lonesome tonight. 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
7: 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KYE welcomes the Beatles back to San Francisco in a mammoth Candlestick Park spectacular.
8: The date is Monday, August 29th, and the place is Candlestick Park.
0: EKR Gold remembers the 60s.